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1: Before the break, we heard Bruce Springsteen with his number one hit, Born in the USA, and that actual album by Bruce Springsteen was apparently the very first album that was pressed on CD, the very first one you could get on compact disc. Shows you how popular the album was. And here's Chic with Le Freak.

Ah, that disco sound. That's Chic with Le Freak. Here's Cyndi Lauper with the song that she got number one for. This is Girls Just Wanna Have Fun. They sure do.

That's Cyndi Lauper, and those girls, they just want to have fun. Here's Dexy Midnight Runners. Sorry, Dexy's Midnight Runners with Come On Eileen.

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1: Before the break, we heard Dexy's Midnight Runners with Come On Eileen, or it should be sort of said, Come On Eileen. This is Dr. Hook with Sylvia's Mother.

That was Dr. Hook and Sylvia's Mother. Here's what I'd describe as probably the swankiest song of the 70s. This is Eruption with I Can't Stand the Rain.

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0: And coming up now is Incredible But True.
5: Literally millions of human beings have known the sensation of leaving their native earth and soaring above the clouds. And still, there are many for whom flight still holds a sense of mystery and wonder. That feeling is not wholly groundless is evidenced, perhaps, by the strange experience of Lieutenant Morand.
6: Even as far back as 1923, there were those who realized that if war should ever come again, its outcome would be, in a large part, determined by air power. And so, in France, as in other nations of Europe, men were being rigorously trained in the techniques of flying, strafing, and bombing. Second Lieutenant Morand was a member of the embryonic French Air Force. And on the afternoon of September 22nd, he went aloft to engage in shooting practice over a field near Gadeau. In front of him, in the pilot seat, was Sergeant Jean Daubert.
7: When I give you the signal, Sergeant, begin your dive. All right, now,

0: The pizza! Not good either. Let's go back and try it again.
1: The plane circled the field, once again approached the target.
0: All right, Sergeant! Bravo, sir! You did it that time! You must have... Lieutenant! What is the matter?
1: The sergeant stared at the man behind him in amazement. Lieutenant Morant had slumped back in his seat. His eyes were closed, and his face was distorted with pain.
0: What is the trouble, Lieutenant?
1: At that moment, the lieutenant fell forward, face down. And it was then that the sergeant saw the great red splotch spreading across his shoulders.
0: Mon Dieu! He's been shot!
1: Sergeant Aubert landed the plane as quickly as possible. And while the lieutenant was being lifted carefully from the cockpit and transferred to a waiting ambulance, he made his report to his commanding officer.
0: We were a couple of hundred feet up, and there weren't any other planes in the air and nobody on the ground beneath us. It must have been his own machine gun that did it. One of the bullets ricocheted somehow off the ground or the target. It bounced back and hit him between the shoulders. I know it sounds crazy, but it could
1: not... And so that was the explanation that was officially accepted, at least for a few hours. But later that afternoon, Sergeant Aubert dropped around to the emergency hospital to inquire about the lieutenant's condition.
0: How is he doing, Doctor? You had to operate?
2: I had to remove the bullet. It was deeply embedded.
0: Imagine a man getting hit in the back with a bullet from his own machine gun.
2: I think you're mistaken, Sergeant. The bullet I just took out of his back came from a .32 revolver.
1: But where the .32 revolver came from, no one has ever been able to learn. The official record of the case of Lieutenant Morand was changed from accidental injury from his own weapon to injury, either accidental or intentional, from a weapon in hands of a person unknown. And to this day, the origin of that bullet remains a subject for speculation. A mystery, incredible but true.

And that was Grease with You're the One That I Want. Well, the Grease cast, anyway. John Travolta and Olivia Newton-John and the gang. This is INXS with probably the... I'm not a real big INXS fan, but I do like this one. This is New Sensation.

Ah, New Sensation by NXS there. And another Australian artist now, this is John Farnham. Back when he was Sadie the cleaning lady, this is Raindrops Keep Falling on My Head. He was just a sweet young man.

0: 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Well, don't forget to join Sean Eisen every evening from midnight through till 4 o'clock, whenever he decides to go home. 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
0: Don't forget to join Peter James every Monday through Friday for The Breakfast Club from 8 a.m. right here on ZFM Country and Radio 16 Newcastle. It's coming again, the Newcastle Jazz Festival. We're jazzing at the Jockey Club again this year from Friday the 29th to Sunday the 31st of August. 45 bands and 70 great hours of music. 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Book and pay before the 25th of July, and there's a big surprise for you indeed. 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That's the Newcastle Jazz Festival from Friday the 29th to Sunday the 31st of August. 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
3: And before the break, we heard from John Farnham with one of his oldies, Raindrops Keep Falling on My Head. Here's Kim Carnes with Betty Davis Eyes out of 1981.

That was Kim Carnes, who we haven't really heard anything more from. She had a couple of hits in the 80s, but that was sort of the end of her. Here's Leo Sayer with I Pull My Blue Jeans On.

That was Leo Sayer with I Pull My Blue Jeans On. And I'm hoping you're enjoying the show as much as I am bringing it to you. This is the mid-morning show coming to you on Radio 16, and I'm Sean Eisen. Hello. Here's Lynn Anderson with Rose Garden.

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2: And before the break, we heard Lynn Anderson with that lilting tale, The Rose Garden. Well, thanks for your company this morning, and I'll catch you right here next time. I've had a lot of fun, and we've heard some great music, and we will next time indeed. To take us out, this is Melanie with Brand New Key. See you later.

0: Are you aware of any challenges a truck driver faces when on the road?
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0: Okay, Sam, can you see anyone in your mirrors?
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0: Can you see anyone in front of the truck?
1: No, I can't see anyone.
0: So you're feeling confident you would be all clear for driving?
3: Yep, good to go.
0: Okay, let's take a walk.
2: Oh, no way.
1: Oh, wow.
2: That is insane.
1: I was 100% sure that there was no one there.
3: I checked my mirrors and there was no one.
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0: It's 11:15.
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0: Hi, this is Anne Kirkpatrick, and as you know, January is country music time. We're all heading up to the exciting Tamworth Country Music Festival, finishing, of course, with a spectacular Country Music Awards of Australia.
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0: School zones. Drivers must obey the school zone speed limit of 40 kilometres per hour between the school zone and end school zone signs. The school zone speed limit applies on New South Wales government school days and during the times on the school zone sign. School zone hours are normally 8 a.m. until 9:30 a.m. and then 2:30 p.m. until 4 p.m. School zones are enforceable on all New South Wales government school days. These include pupil free days and on the days when non-government schools may or may not be in operation.
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5: 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A number of shops and a supermarket make up the town centre, with the railway station and commercial hotel situated at the western end of town. Mount Piper, just west of Broadford, offers scenic bushwalking. The Mount Disappointment State Forest, southeast of town, encompasses the Sunday Creek Reservoir and the Strath Creek Falls, offering spectacular views from the summit of the actual mountain.

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0: Following these simple rules will make using roundabouts easier. The roundabout sign means slow down and prepare to give way. So as you're approaching a roundabout, you must slow down and if necessary stop and give way to traffic already on the roundabout. When there is a safe gap in the traffic, enter the roundabout. You must also indicate left when exiting. Remember, slow down and give way to traffic already on the roundabout. The road is there to share.
1: 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So phone for a free, no obligation quote 0429 843 992 or 5453 1827.
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3: Welcome to Seymour. Seymour was established in 1839 at the crossing of the Goulburn River on the Melbourne-Sydney route, now known as the Hume Highway, where an inn was first built. The post office opened on the 1st of July 1844. The railway arrived in 1872 along with substantial infrastructure to support it, establishing the town as an important rail hub for the Goulburn Valley, the Melbourne-Sydney Railway and north-eastern Victoria. It was one of the first Victorian examples of the railway town phenomenon. In the heyday of the railway, it employed 400 men, and along with their families comprised one-third of the town, or 1,500 people. The town's information centre is located in the old courthouse, which was built in 1864. It is located in the historical precinct at the corner of High and Emily Streets, and can furnish a walking guide of the historic precinct. It is open daily from 9 a.m. to 5 p.m. Within the building is also an art gallery. Contact the Information Centre on 03 57 99 02 33. That's 03 57 99 02 33.
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0: Following these simple rules will make using roundabouts easier. The roundabout sign means slow down and prepare to give way. So as you're approaching a roundabout, you must slow down and if necessary stop and give way to traffic already on the roundabout. When there is a safe gap in the traffic, enter the roundabout. You must also indicate left when exiting. Remember, slow down and give way to traffic already on the roundabout. The road is there to share.
1: What you're about to hear actually happened.
2: G'day, Baz. What you been up to?
3: Helping to catch smugglers.
2: Pull the other one, mate.
3: Nah, seriously. The kids come home the other day with some story about a bloke stuffing live lizards into plastic tubes.
2: Oh.
3: So I go and take a squiz, and sure enough, there's this joker out in the scrub. Only this time he's got a big net, and he's trying to catch cockies.
2: So did you confront him?
3: You kidding? Nah, mate, I bravely snuck away and rung the customs hotline.
2: The what?
3: The customs hotline. Easy number to remember, 1-800-06-1800. I gave him a description of the bloke and the number plate of his car.
2: So what happened?
3: Well, customs caught up with him at Perth Airport, trying to smuggle something like 200 native birds and animals out.
2: Oh, mate, they're worth a fortune overseas.
3: Not this lot. This bloke's facing up to 10 years in jail.
1: Ring the customs hotline on 1800 06 1800 if you see or hear anything suspicious in your area and help protect Australia's borders.
4: Welcome to Beveridge. Ned Kelly was born at Beveridge, Victoria in December 1854, the same year as the Eureka Stockade Uprising in Ballarat, and was the eldest of eight children, so he arrived amidst a climate of political unrest and outright revolution. No wonder he turned out the way he did. As a boy, he attended school and risked his life to save another boy who was drowning. As a reward, he was given a sash, which he would later wear under his armour during his final showdown with police. Kelly was a bushworker in his teens, breaking in horses, mustering cattle and maintaining fences, but graduated from that to cattle rustling and horse stealing. Over 60,000 Victorians signed a petition against Kelly's later sentencing, and an inquiry was held in which all the police officers involved in Ned's exploits were either made redundant or demoted.
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0: Yes, Unchained My Heart, of course, the one and only Joe Cocker would have been celebrating a birthday today. Unfortunately, passed away in 2014. Some great music there. We've got two more very big features. If Joe Cocker's not big, we've got two more this Wednesday. So settle back. It's now approaching 19 minutes to the hour of four.
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2: This is our final week with the Hyundai Santa Fe in my search for the best mum car, and there are a few things I realise I haven't mentioned yet. Inside, the comfort and little touches, especially in the calligraphy model, are exactly what you'd hope for. 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The front seats are both heated and cooled with plenty of electric adjustments, so it's easy to get comfortable no matter how long the drive or how little sleep you've had. In the top spec model, you also get twin wireless charging pads, which I found surprisingly handy. 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The boot space is fantastic when you're using it as a 5-seater. The tailgate opens nice and high too, so no bumped heads. 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If I had to pick, I'd go for the calligraphy 7-seat all-wheel drive hybrid. It really feels like the best of everything. This is Motoring Minute. I'm Brianna Fraser.
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fear of devastation, the right to free air, as nature provided it, the right of future generations to a healthy existence. Let us, if we can, step back from the shadows of war, seek out

Yeah, that was a hit. Of course, Robin Thicke teaming up with Tyre Farrell and Blurred Lines. Great track. You're with ZFM Power Country Radio 16 and the Hume Travel Network. Let's have a look who our feature, final feature for this Wednesday is. This gentleman passed away on this day, the 20th of May 2012, of course, 14 years ago. I'm talking of the great Robin Gibb. He was born Robin Hugh Gibb on the 22nd of December 1949 in Douglas in Isle of Man. As I said, passed away on this day, the 20th of May 2012, at the age of 62 in London. Of course, British singer and songwriter gained global fame as a member of their group, the Bee Gees, with his older brother Barry and his twin brother Morris. The Robin Gibb also had his own successful solo career. Of course, a great, great man. Primarily known as a vocalist, he played a variety of keyboards, including piano, organ, and mellotron on various early BG albums such as Odessa, and also played the acoustic guitar and organ on their debut solo album called Robin's Reign. Of course, what a great artist. Here he is, the Bee Gees, and we couldn't play the Bee Gees without this one, Staying Alive.

the edited version of a track by the Whispers. Finishing off there, it's called Keep On Loving Me. Sounds like a great idea, doesn't it? Join us from midnight tonight. Sean Eisen's in the chair to take you through the earlier hours of Thursday morning, midnight till 3 a.m. with Country Overnight. Great show he puts on every single night. 12 minutes to the hour of 6. That's me out of here for this Wednesday, but I'll be back tomorrow afternoon with 3 more great featured artists and some great music between 3 and 6. Till then, have a great Thursday, won't you? Look after each other, but more importantly, please look after yourself. Here, I'm going to leave you with a track from the Kooks. It's called Naive. Good afternoon, everyone.

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2: Welcome to Benalla. In 1840, a squatter named Charles Ryan built the Black Swan Inn, a slab building, near what is now the intersection of Arundel Street and Kent Street. A post office opened there in 1844. 1847 saw the construction of a slab courthouse, a cottage for the Commissioner of Crown Lands, and the first bridge. A new town survey was conducted the following year and the settlement named Benalla by the superintendent Charles Latrobe. A small town developed along what is now Arundel Street, with lots going on sale in Melbourne in 1849. By 1850, some residences, a blacksmith's, a general store and a boarding house had been built on the other side of the river, with the Benalla Hotel under construction at the corner of Bridge and Nun Streets. A new two-storey Black Swan Inn was also being built. Benalla National School opened in Arundel Street in 1850. In 1854, the first Methodist service was conducted and small farming lots went on sale on surrounding land. A resident Anglican clergyman was appointed in 1855 and a telegraph station emerged in 1857. In 1858, a Catholic school and chapel, a brewery, a flour mill and a new wooden courthouse were added. Gold mining commenced to the southeast of town in 1860, but the field produced little. The Anglican church was built that year and a Presbyterian church in 1861 when Benalla was proclaimed a town. In 1864, a brick courthouse was constructed and a primitive Methodist church opened. The first bank branch appeared in 1866 and the Benalla Road was formed in 1868, the year the first local newspaper went into publication.

0: Part Week Spare Parts stock the largest range of heavy truck spare parts outside the metropolitan area, with spares for all models including Western Star, Sterling, Freightliner, Mercedes-Benz and Nissan UD trucks. Hartwicks also stock a huge range of driveline parts to suit all American models as well as Caterpillar, Cummins and Detroit. Open Monday to Friday 7:30 till 7 p.m. and Saturdays 8 till 3 p.m. That's Hartwicks Spare Parts, 266 Hammond Avenue, Wagga, or phone 6937 8500. That's 6937 8500.
1: Back in 1849, a Victorian barley farmer began brewing his own beer in a small wooden shack at the back of his farm. 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And today, that's the very same pub that brings you great hospitality along with that glorious Carlton Draft. What a lovely story. Good friends and good company. You'll find it all at the Victoria Hotel, Pyramid Hill.
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1: Hi, this is Lee Kernighan here, and we're all heading for the mighty Tamworth Country Music Festival. It's on for 10 days, climaxing with the Country Music Awards of Australia. 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
2: 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Just take the beverage exit off the Hume Freeway. 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For accommodation bookings, call 03 9745 2422. 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
3: Welcome to Seymour. Seymour's first schoolhouse was built in 1846. By the following year, there was a flour mill along with stores and tradesmen's shops. When the gold rush era began in 1851, traffic on the Sydney Road greatly increased to the town's benefit, and the population began to increase. Small farms emerged around the settlement, adding to the prosperity of Seymour, which had a population of 138 in 1854. A national school and the first church, Methodist, were built in 1860. In 1863, Seymour was declared a town. That year witnessed the construction of an Anglican church, the first bank and the first bridge over the Goulburn. By 1865, the population had increased to 450, and Seymour continued to grow in the era of free selection, which began in the 1860s.

0: Yeah, now tell me, are you feeling it too?
1: It's gonna be a good night. 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
0: So tell me.

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3: Welcome to Shep. The town developed adjacent to the Goulburn River at a crossing point for miners travelling from the Bendigo goldfields to the new finds in the Beechworth area. As there was no bridge to link rich pastures on either sides of the Goulburn River, a punt was quickly established and the settlement became known as Maguire's Punt. The name Shepparton comes from a squatter called Sherborne Shepherd, who held the Tallygarrunpa station. For about 1855, it appears in various documents as a dual name, Shepparton or Maguire's Punt. The initial spelling was Shepherdtown or Shepherdton before coming to its present spelling when the town was surveyed. A post office opened on 1st of February 1854 and closed in July of that year, reopening on 1st of May 1858.
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Day Drunk was actually written about a real day. It was my wife Kelsey's birthday 2 years ago, and I had a whole day planned, but she got home from the road and she was just dead tired, and we ended up just closing the blinds and opening a bottle of champagne. And so, I mean, it's as much about being drunk on life as it is about being drunk on the actual

0: And the more I play it, the louder the crowd is screaming, "Who cares?" And that's fun. Day Drunk is without a doubt one of the most reactive songs in the show. Every night we play it and the crowd sings it louder and louder. I feel like it's as much about that moment that you're in when we're playing country music and having a drink and escaping from your life as it is.
1: Into the straight of the grave, Red Tremendous. Well, they can throw away the cameras for this one. It's Gunsend again.

0: It's 8:15.
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I knew I'd see her around. 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We just needed some time. She could get on with her life, and I'd get on with mine. 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
1: Hey, mate, how you going?
0: Good, bro, and you?
1: Not bad.
0: Look, we were wondering, would you be able to grab us a couple of drinks?
1: Can't you boys get it yourselves?
0: Oh, man, they're checking IDs and we're underage.
1: Yeah, no problems. Give us some cash.
0: Yeah,
1: here you go, boys. Don't tell anyone that. No,
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1: When approaching a level crossing with flashing lights, stop at the white line when flashing lights and bells are operating. Wait for lights and bells to cease operating before proceeding. Obey the signs and signals at level crossings.
2: Remember those days, not a care or a worry, not a seatbelt in sight, no one in a hurry, of Sunday drives with the family, four kids across the backseat.

0: Stewie French is a well-known guitar player, musician in his own right, and he wrote a song, and he sent me this song and said, mate, I think this would be really great with your voice, and because of the fact that Holden have, you know, made their final car in Australia, they, you know, no longer do that, and he said it's a really sentimental song and it means a lot to him. And as soon as I heard it, I thought, my God, that's fantastic, you know, what a beautiful song, what a great sentiment, not only about, you know, the last of the Holdens being made here, but also about how, you know, things have changed so much, and we don't produce as much of our own sort of things anymore, and yeah, it's a beautiful song.
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0: 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Drivers must obey the school zone speed limit of 40 kilometres per hour between the school zone and end school zone signs. The school zone speed limit applies on New South Wales government school days and during the times on the school zone sign. School zone hours are normally 8 a.m. until 9:30 a.m. and then 2:30 p.m. until 4 p.m. School zones are enforceable on all New South Wales government school days. These include pupil free days and on the days when non-government schools may or may not be in operation.
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0: Hartwig's Spare Parts stock the largest range of heavy truck spare parts outside the metropolitan area, with spares for all models including Western Star, Sterling, Freightliner, Mercedes-Benz and Nissan UD trucks. 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
1: Back in 1849, a Victorian barley farmer began brewing his own beer in a small wooden shack at the back of his farm. For 15 years he toiled with barley, hops and yeast, trying to ferment that perfect brew. But he never got it right. And then he died. So we bought up the land in Pyramid Hill at a very cheap price and built a magnificent pub. And today that's the very same pub that brings you great hospitality along with that glorious Carlton Draft. What a lovely story. Good friends and good company. You'll find it all at the Victoria Hotel, Pyramid Hill.
2: Oh, this is James Blundell and we're all heading for the mighty Tamworth Country Music Festival. It's on for 10 days, climaxing with the Country Music Awards of Australia. We hope to see you there.
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0: It's 9:31.
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4: Welcome to Euroa. Leslie Cecil Magar, VC DSO VD, was a Euroa recipient of the Victoria Cross, the highest award for gallantry in the face of the enemy that can be awarded to British and Commonwealth forers for service in the Second Boer War. On the 23rd of November 1901 at Gleilhoutboom, Natal, South Africa, Lieutenant Magar galloped out and ordered men of a detached post which was being outflanked to retire. The horse of one of the men was shot under him when the enemy were within 200 yards, and Lieutenant Magar dismounted and lifted the man onto his own horse, which bolted into boggy ground, making them both dismount. As the horse could not carry two, the lieutenant again put the man on its back and told him to gallop for cover at once, while he himself went on foot. All this took place under very heavy fire.
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with that song, once we were finished with it, it just felt so satisfying and fun to listen back to, because it just touches on so many concepts of, you know, it's not exactly like a love loss song only. It's really just about, you know, getting in your car and driving and scanning the radio to find something that will maybe remind you that love is possible again. And it's this really beautiful moment of desperation on the record.

0: 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The tree fellers carry out removal of difficult and dangerous trees and have a 24-hour emergency call out. 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

0: G'day, this is Colin Buchanan. You know, we're all heading for the mighty Tamworth Country Music Festival. It's on for 10 days, climaxing with the Country Music Awards of Australia. Hope to see you there.
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0: Are you aware of any challenges a truck driver faces when on the road?
1: No, not really.
0: Okay, Sam, can you see anyone in your mirrors?
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0: Can you see anyone in front of the truck?
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0: So you're feeling confident you would be all clear for driving?
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0: Okay, let's take a walk.
2: Oh, no way.
1: Oh, wow.
2: That is insane.
1: I was 100% sure that there was no one there.
3: I checked my mirrors and there was no one.
4: We all need to look out for each other. So take care and be truck aware. School zones. Drivers must obey the school zone speed limit of 40 kilometres per hour between the school zone and end school zone signs. The school zone speed limit applies on New South Wales government school days and during the times on the school zone sign. School zone hours are normally 8 a.m. until 9:30 a.m. and then 2:30 p.m. until 4 p.m. School zones are enforceable on all New South Wales government school days. These include pupil free days and on the days when non-government schools may or may not be in operation.
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0: Welcome to Coolac. On Kylie's Run by Banjo Patterson was modelled on Kylie's Run, the property of Coolac local Patrick Kylie in 1841. Patterson wrote, "The roving breezes come and go on Kylie's Run. The sleepy river murmurs low, and far away one dimly sees, beyond the stretch of forest trees, beyond the foothills dusk and dun, the rangers sleeping in the sun on Kylie's Run. 'Tis many years since first I came to Kylie's Run, more years than I would care to name, since I, a stripling, used to ride for miles and miles at Kylie's side, the while in stirring tones he told the stories of the days of old on Kylie's Run. I see the old bush homestead now on Kylie's Run, just nestled down beneath the brow of one small ridge above the sweep, a river flat where willows weep, and jasmine flowers and roses bloom. The air was laden with perfume on Kylie's Run. We live the good old station life on Kylie's Run, with little thought of care or strife. Old Kylie seldom used to roam. He liked to make the run his home. The swagman never turned away with empty hand at close of day from Kylie's Run. We kept a racehorse now and then on Kylie's Run, and neighbouring stations brought their men to meetings where the sport was free, and dainty ladies came to see their champions ride. With laugh and song, the old house rang the whole night long on Kylie's Run. The station hands were friends, I wot, on Kylie's Run, a reckless, merry-hearted lot, all splendid riders, and they knew the boss was kindness through and through. Old Kylie always stood their friend, and so they served him to the end on Kylie's Run. But droughts and losses came apace to Kylie's Run, till ruin stared him in the face. He toiled and toiled while lived the light. He dreamed of overdrafts at night. At length, because he could not pay, his bankers took the stock away from Kylie's Run. Old Kylie stood and saw them go from Kylie's Run. His stockmen, mates for many a day, they wrung his hand and went away. Too old to make another start, old Kylie died of broken heart on Kylie's Run. The owner lives in England now of Kylie's Run. He knows a racehorse from a cow, but that is all he knows of stock. His chiefest care is how to dock expenses, and he sends from town to cut the shearer's wages down on Kylie's Run. There are no neighbours anywhere near Kylie's Run. The hospitable homes are bare, the gardens gone, for no pretence must hinder cutting down expense. The homestead that we held so dear contains a half-paid overseer on Kylie's Run. All life and sport and hope have died on Kylie's Run. No longer there the stockmen ride, for sour-faced boundary riders creep on mongrel horses after sheep, through ranges where at racing speed old Kylie used to wheel the lead on Kylie's Run. There runs a lane for 30 miles through Kylie's Run. On either side the herbage smiles, but wretched travelling sheep must pass without a drink or blade of grass. Throw that long lane of death and shame, the weary drovers curse the name of Kylie's Run. The name itself is changed of late, of Kylie's Run. They call it Chandos Park Estate. The lonely swagman through the dark must hump his swag past Chandos Park. The name is English, don't you see? The old name sweeter sounds to me, of Kylie's Run. I cannot guess what fate will bring to Kylie's Run, for chances come and changes ring. I scarcely think 'twill always be locked up to suit an absentee, and if he lets it out in farms, his tenants soon will carry arms on Kylie's Run.
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0: I was here. You know, we spend our whole life looking for the meaning of life, you know, looking for the thing that you're supposed to be doing that really matters to you, and, you know, and fills your soul up, I guess. And it's kind of like really going up to a huge big wall and saying, this is who I am. This is what I've done. I was here. And at the end of your life, you know, you kind of want to leave a legacy behind. You want to leave something that says, yeah, that guy, that's what he did. And this song is, that's what it says to me, you know, make a difference, make it count. I want to be someone that when I go, they look at that big blank wall.
1: It's 11:19.
0: He did that and stood up for me.

0: 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If you're driving near a school right now, slow down. How fast are you going now?
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3: Welcome to Gundagai. Pioneers settled in the Gundagai area probably as early as 1825. The Murrumbidgee River crossing became a major stopover place between Sydney and Melbourne, and the town site was gazetted in October 1838. Bullockies, their teams, tucker boxes and dogs played a vital role in the transportation of goods. They were renowned not only for their hard work under difficult conditions, but also for their colourful language and their poems, songs and yarns shared around the campfire at night. Controversy abounds whenever the original doggerel or poem about the dog is mentioned, and no definitive copy of these early verses survives. It may have been Charlie Bo-Yang York who wrote down the following version in the late 1850s. As I was coming down Conroy's Gap, I heard a maiden cry, "There goes Bill the Bullocky, he's bound for Gundagai." A better poor old bugger never earned an honest crust. A better poor old bugger never drug a whip through dust. His team got bogged at Nine Mile Creek. Bill lashed and swore and cried, "If Nobby don't get me out of this, I'll tattoo his flaming hide." But Nobby strained and broke the yoke and poked out the leader's eye. Then the dog shat in the tucker box 9 miles from Gundagai. Another early fragment runs, "Good morning, mate, you are too late. The shearing is all over. Tie up your dog behind the log. Come in and have some Dover." For Nobby Jack has broke the yoke, poked out the leader's eye, and the dog shat in the tucker box 9 miles from Gundagai. Other verses went on listing the Bullocky's many misfortunes, of which the dog's action was the last straw. Perhaps the last words on this poem should be those of Patrick F. Sullivan, former owner and editor of the Gundagai Independent. In his Buzz column of May 31, 2007, he wrote, "The original is the anonymous doggerel which begins, 'Good morning, mate, you are too late.' Mind you, the end result is the same. The poor old bullocky ends up with a strangely flavoured tucker. That's the glory of our dog. He was not one of your bootlicking faithful types. He had a mind of his own and a unique way of showing his displeasure with his master." It was certainly Jack Moses who cleaned up the originals and wrote his famous poem, 9 miles from Gundagai, probably in the 1880s, with the refrain, "And the dog sat on the tucker box 9 miles from Gundagai." It was widely circulated on postcards, published by newsagent Ephraim O'Sullivan, and sold at Gundagai Railway Station for many years. In 1922, Jack O'Hagan published the foxtrot "Along the Road to Gundagai," a hugely popular song whistled by Australian diggers abroad. Both poem and song have become much-loved additions to Australia's folklore and deserve much of the credit for popularising the image of a dog sitting on a tucker box.
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6: Hi, this is Shania Twain, and this is my new song, "Today Is Your Day."
7: You got what it takes, you can win. 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
6: The song was written during the course of the filming of the Why Not series. It was a great surprise for me. When I first started filming, I had no intentions of having new music at all. But through filming the series, I realized that there was one song that I was writing that was really cheering me up. It was quite challenging filming the series. I did a lot of things that were uncomfortable and embarrassing. So my cheerleader was the song. And it became just an optimistic arm around my shoulder saying, "You can do this." It's very positive, very up-

0: Back in 1849, a Victorian barley farmer began brewing his own beer in a small wooden shack at the back of his farm. For 15 years he toiled with barley, hops and yeast, trying to ferment that perfect brew. But he never got it right. And then he died. So we bought up the land in Pyramid Hill at a very cheap price and built a magnificent pub. And today that's the very same pub that brings you great hospitality along with that glorious Carlton Draft. What a lovely story. Good friends and good company. You'll find it all at the Victoria Hotel, Pyramid Hill.
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And this next song has a very interesting meaning for me. It reminds me of certain events, but they're probably too they're probably not suitable for the radio.

0: Daimler Trucks tell us the future of light distribution trucks is electric. That prediction coming as the truck manufacturer unveiled a new 26-ton, fully electric Mercedes-Benz truck. Known as the Mercedes-Benz Urban E-Truck, the truck has made a public debut in Stuttgart and is set to go into production, arriving in dealerships by as soon as 2020. The Urban E-Truck features three lithium-ion batteries and a 200-kilometre all-electric driving range, while power output will be as much as 250 kilowatts and 1,000 newton-metres from the truck's electric motors.
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This is Overnight Country with Sean Eisen. Lots of interesting things happening tonight, and as always, the best country rock.

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1: Welcome to Tarcutta. Thomas Mait was an Englishman who settled in Tarcutta and became a founder of Tarcutta as we know it today. His major holdings were Kalki near Urana and the Tumbarumba, and Bray Spring runs near Albury and Tarcutta, which were managed by his sons. His store continued to expand, and as mayor in November 1880 he was chosen to open the Albury Market Yards, which soon attracted store cattle from all northeastern Australia, especially after Victoria raised its stock tax.
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0: Hi, this is James Blundell, and we're all heading for the mighty Tamworth Country Music Festival. It's on for 10 days, climaxing with the Country Music Awards of Australia. We hope to see you there.
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0: driver looks worriedly in a side mirror as a police officer approaches his car.
1: So you're going too fast.
0: The policeman has a double.
1: License, boys.
2: Double demerits come into force this holiday period. Which means if you're caught speeding or not wearing a seatbelt or helmet, you're in for double the consequences. And lost points can quickly add up to a lost license. So with double demerits these holidays, think twice.
3: From July 1, cameras will enforce all seatbelt offences. So if you or your passengers aren't wearing a seatbelt, or wearing one incorrectly, penalties apply.
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0: Breaker 1-9, this here's a rubber duck. You got a copy on me, Big Ben? Come on. Yeah, 10-4, Big Ben, for sure, for sure. By golly, it's clean, clear to Flagtown. Come on. Yeah, it's a big 10-4 there, Big Ben. Yeah, we definitely got the front door, good buddy. Mercy sakes alive, looks like we got us a convoy.
1: Was a dark of the moon on the 6th of June in a Kenworth hauling logs. Cab over Pete with a reefer on and a Jimmy hauling hogs. We is heading for Bear on I-10 about a mile out of Shaky Town. I says, Pigpen, this here's a rubber duck and I'm about to put the hammer

0: Now you want to back off them hogs? Good, 10-4, about 5 mile or so. 10, roger. Them hogs is getting intense up here.
1: By the time we got into Tulsa Town, we had 85 trucks in all. But they's a roadblock up on the Cloverleaf, and them bears is wall to wall. Yeah, them Smokies as thick as bugs on a bumper. They even had a bear in the air. I says, calling all trucks, this here is the duck. We about to go up.

0: that pig pen? 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You're still too close. Yeah, them hawks are starting to close up my sinuses. Mercy sakes, you better back off another 10.
1: Well, we rolled up Interstate 44 like a rocket sled on rails. We tore up all of our swindle sheets and left them setting on the scales. By the time we hit that shy town, them bears was getting smart. They'd brought up some reinforcements from the Illinois National Guard. There's armored cars and tanks and jeeps and rigs of every size. Yeah, them chicken coops was full of bears, and choppers filled the skies. Well, we shot the line, we went for broke, with 1,000 screaming trucks, and 11 long-haired friends of Jesus in a chartreuse microbus.
0: Here, rubber duck, just sodbuster, come on there, you have 10-4 sodbuster. Listen, you want to put that microbus in behind that suicide jockey? Yeah, he's hauling dynamite, and he needs all the help he can get.
1: Well, we laid a strip for the Jersey Shore and prepared to cross the line. I could see the bridge was lined with bears, but it didn't have a doggone dime. I says, Pigpen, this here's a rubber duck. We just ain't going to pay no toll. So we crashed the gate doing 98. I says, let them truckers run.

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1: 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Deakin Village has 15 units and is located in Gooda and Tawney Street, Tongala. 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
2: Welcome to Holbrook. Maurice Patel and Mary Gertrude Pabst were married at 10 Mile Creek on the 27th of December 1874. The marriage of Gertrude Pabst and Maurice Patel was no doubt one of the social highlights of the year in the Germantown area. Dressed in her expensive and stylish French-designed and made wedding gown, Gertrude Pabst reflected both the business success and social standing of her father, John Johann Pabst. During the cold winter months and prior to a wedding, a popular nighttime activity was feather picking, or Federschleichen. Young people would gather to strip the hard central shaft from feathers kept from chickens, ducks, and geese. The stripped feathers were then used to fill a quill and presented to the bride-to-be. Dancing, music, and a supper of Streuselkuchen completed the evening. It was often the beginning of relationships between other young couples. On the night before a wedding, young local men would gather at the bride's home for the ritual of tin kettling, Polterabend. First, making sure that all the horses had been led a safe distance away and securely tied, lengths of iron, empty kerosene tins and cowbells would be banged and rattled, and shotguns would be fired in the air. The rowdy crowd would then be invited into the bride's home for glasses of homemade wine and cake, Streuselkuchen.
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0: Hartwig's Spare Parts stock the largest range of heavy truck spare parts outside the metropolitan area, with spares for all models including Western Star, Sterling, Freightliner, Mercedes-Benz and Nissan UD trucks. Hartwig's also stock a huge range of driveline parts to suit all American models as well as Caterpillar, Cummins and Detroit. 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

I write a lot of songs that can be various looks at relationships from all angles. Like, I'm Gonna Miss Her, Where You Leave, The Woman for Fishing. Other songs where you get your heart broken, you're dumped. Others where it's about imperfections and, you know, I can be a little bit ornery when it comes to writing love songs. I don't typically put it all out there. But in this one, I did. And this is the most powerful statement I think I can make. And the one I wrote it for...

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2: 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The station opened with the railway from Mangalore to Shepparton on January 13, 1880. The station is located north of the Goulburn Street level crossing. Only a small shelter is provided on the platform, with grain silos and fertiliser sheds located on a single siding that faces Shepparton.

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0: Welcome to Weird Real Life Stories with Gina Gale Gray, true tales of spirit, synchronicity, and soul wisdom. I'm Gina, freedom coach, counselor, and oracle, and this is where the unexplainable finds a voice. Here we tell stories that don't fit inside logic, stories like messages from the beyond, mystical encounters with nature, and moments so wild they make you question everything, and yet feel more real than anything else. These are the stories that expand your mind, open your heart, and remind you that the invisible threads are always working in your favor. If you've ever felt something, seen something, or just known something others couldn't explain, you're not alone. You're not crazy. You're connected. This is your safe space to trust what you feel, speak what you know, and remember who you truly are. Let's begin. Hello, and welcome to today's show. I'm your host, Gina Gale Gray, freedom coach, counselor, and oracle. My intention for this show is to open the doorway to the unexplainable, guiding you into that mysterious space where the physical and spiritual worlds meet. And on this show, we don't just talk about ideas. We do what I have started calling sacred storytelling. And stories where the real truth lives. And we're getting away from that. So now we're getting back to that. Not only what we've been told, but what we've actually experienced. That is what sacred storytelling is. If you have experienced it and you can tell the story like Grandpa did, that's sacred storytelling. So your weird experiences and stories are real, just like mine. And I'm asking you to listen, integrate, and share them with me. And I'm going to tell you, it's important who you share them with, because when you share a deep, weird, real life story with someone like Dr. Pat, you never know where the conversation is going to go. And I am thrilled to have Dr. Pat back with me today, because back in December, I had her as my first guest on my first episode of this, and I told her this incredible life story of my own about this beautiful Io moth that I'll go over it briefly, just so those of you who have not heard it can have some kind of idea of where we're coming from. Mm-hmm. So in November of 2021, this was 2 years after my son had become spirit himself, this beautiful red Io moth appeared in my life, on my wall, in my house. For 3 days and nights, she followed me from room to room. On the third night, she gifted me with a handful of her eggs. And after doing that, after she gave me her eggs, I started getting more and more messages because I needed to know what in the world was going on. And one of those messages was that those eggs were going to hatch on my son Spencer's birth on Earth Day, which was coming up early in December, which was 12 days in the 12th month. So there's all of this incredible. Dr. Pat, thank you for coming back on my show. You took the conversation in places I still haven't come back from. So how are you? And
1: I'm fabulous, but you see, this. Thank you for inviting me back on your show, and thank you for inviting me on your first show, because you know you and I have something in common. I don't know if people have done it to your face, but certainly they have for me. And weird has almost become like my middle name, right? When I was younger, I revered in it. I loved it. I loved being that. Okay, how did you think of that? But in the corporate world, it followed me around. But this show is to talk about the miracle in this. Now, first of all, if people don't understand the impact, there's an impact to what that beautiful, beautiful, beautiful thing that happened to you. There's an impact that touches the soul. And you brought that soul opening so that those eggs could be delivered to you. And this is a continuation so people can hear 12 days, a rare Io moth, let's just be very clear, wanders into your space and does something that we don't hear is done that often. So part of the questions were the synchronicity in 12 days, 12 months. But something, it didn't stop there. See, this is the thing. It didn't stop there. The story deepens because it wasn't a one-time thing. The moth came back, didn't it?
0: Yes.
1: How in the world do you explain that one?
0: Exactly, because you know, so many people will just dismiss if you share something amazing and weird that happens to you. Who you tell becomes really important because not everyone in the world is a great listener like you are. And great listeners know how to ask questions, and it's because they're interested, and it's because they're curious, and because they want to know more, and because they're not numbed out by the fake things that have been fed to everybody. They really understand. And this is something important for us all to remember how to do. This happens with people who have their spiritual gifts activated very, very young. They're seeing people, they're talking to people, they're knowing things, they're telling stories. I just had was in conversation with a person, and she told me that when her son was 4 years old, he's sitting in the back seat of the car, and he just announced to her that he was Ramses too. And in that lifetime, she was there with him too as his handmaid. Wow. And she was very beautiful, but she was his handmaiden. And she wanted to be more and know more. But the point is, when people share something like this and then get lucky enough to have someone come back and ask some questions and then take the conversation to a whole nother level, that's value. That's connection. And like what you said, the importance is let's look for the meaning.
1: Yes.
0: Let's look at all the parts of this when you're
1: yes.
0: allowed to look at all the parts of this. So you helped me do that just in that conversation because you brought in this amazing imaginary, not imaginary, connection to this character called Mothra. And there's
1: That's
0: no,
1: right.
0: Yes, yes. And all the information about who Mothra is, and she, you know, they're characters, it's symbolism. And this divine mother, this divine Titan mother, that's exactly the type mother I had to be in the 23 years of my son's life, because
1: yes.
0: he could not speak and he could not move independently. So I was that Titan Mothra mother that interpreted all of his needs. He had a great life. He accomplished everything that he wanted to accomplish in his lifetime and more, which is why knowing so much about my connection with him on a soul level, well, that was going on when he was here. And once he crossed over, it continues.
1: Yeah.
0: Like all of our connections with people, you and I are very connected on the soul level. And we
1: In
0: don't live
1: ways
0: on.
1: that we don't have time to explain. But
0: Yeah.
1: We do get each other, right?
0: Yeah. And we're not even on the same coast anymore, right?
1: That's right.
0: It doesn't
1: That's
0: matter.
1: right.
0: Or the same country.
1: It doesn't. But you know
0: No.
1: What you shared? Let me just tell you, I don't know if I said this to you last time, but Mothra is a main character in today's world of Titans, right? And you all can go look up all the whole monarch stuff or the new Godzilla and King Kong. You can look them up in contemporary times. But the thing that both older vision of mine, and so the older version, Mothra related to two young Asian girls. They sang to her. You understand this communication was not verbal. Do you see what I'm saying? Yes, they sang, but it wasn't the song. And moving forward in the latest versions of the movie, there's another young woman who communicates. She doesn't speak. She doesn't speak. She's in the all the, she doesn't speak, but she does speak. So the question really is, when we get these special gifts, what are they telling us?
0: Yeah. And you, so what you just said,
1: Yes, ma'am.
0: that was one of the truth holes that you sent me down into with your questioning in the first episode. So I became curious about that and the song. So I looked up, I researched the Song of Mothra. And what you just said, I went deeper into it. And that Song of Mothra was calling her in, calling her to remember her own divinity and the fact that she was needed, she was called in to be the protector. Exactly. I mean, this is the role that I practiced for the 23 years when Spencer was here, especially the last 7 years. When he was on a ventilator, so he had no voice. So he was completely silent. And even though he had two attendants with him, if I was to go out and mow the pasture, if he wasn't getting his needs met, which happened a lot, he would telepathically sing the Song of Mothra to Mother, call me in, and I would have to come in, shake the dirt off, take off my shoes, go upstairs, and walk right to him. What do you need, Spencer?
1: Exactly.
0: And two people are sitting beside him, and they would be, "What? Why didn't you ask us? Why are you asking her?" Because I knew what he needed. It was always something simple, but that's what the Song of Mothra is. Reading that, and we have knowing that we have these connections. We have these connections on the spirit side. It may be an angel. It may be an alien. It may be an ancestor. It may be an animal. They're all available, and the veil is really thin. And they're there knowing the benevolent ones. The benevolent ones are behaving like benevolent beings, and they will stay out on the edge and watch and guide and guard and long for a deeper connection with us, but they will not cross the boundary without being called in. So thank you for leading me to the meaning of the Song of Mothra and those two twins, and then the later, those beings, people, characters that were connected to her, it's all part of the really difficult questions that you asked me that I had to spend. It's been almost 6 months now, so I've had to spend 6 months trying to answer the questions that you brought up, and I'm so grateful that you did that. You took my story seriously and you engaged in my story and showed interest, and this is what I want to do with you and others. So what I never got to do was let everybody know that the story did continue, because that year, those questions you asked me, what was going on in my life? What was I

0: And it has ups and it has downs and it has spin arounds and it has darkness and it has light and it has when finding the connection, and I'm talking about the connection, the remembering of the connection to the soul of the other that has crossed over, that's magic. That's healing. That's the medicine that will heal. So that
1: Yeah.
0: was my coming home, and I was, it's a work in progress, okay? For sure. So a year later, part of my repairing my life and changing my life and moving, big part of that was moving a very far away place, moving to the other side of Mexico, which I did not see happening. I went from Texas to the east side of Mexico over to the west side of Mexico. So I'm here a year later on the west coast of Mexico, even farther away from where that moth is known to be. And I'm right here on this balcony, sitting outside one evening in the 12th month of the year, in December, right before Spencer's birthday. And I look up, and there is an IO moth on the wall. Again, don't know where she came from. Followed me around for 3 days, gifted me with her eggs on the third day again. So maybe I'm a slow learner. Maybe I needed to be reminded. Maybe I hadn't answered all those questions that you posed to me, that at one of which was, what was I about to give birth to? When you've lost a child, what you're giving birth to now is, I'm telling you, there's a lot of emotion in that question and in that asking.
1: There is a lot. And, the second visit is very critical to me when I think about it, because the second visit is to remind you to not doubt yourself. It's to remind you that we live in a transitional energy of earth skin and then other. And that, you're never going to be able to explain how that moth showed up over there, right? On the West Coast. No, yeah. But it doesn't matter, because it showed up to remind you. And sometimes I think that we get things in iterations. Right? We get them in iterations. We get just enough so we know what to do with that just enough until we're ready, and then you get more. What do you think that more was for you that second visit? How was it different?
0: It was different because it definitely was a reminder that there were things I needed to give up. Grief was not one of them. That was not what it was about, because I had
1: Right.
0: already moved into a part of my grieving journey. Because actually, by that time, Spencer had completed writing his book. And so that was December of 2022. In November of 2022, he completed his book, Listen to the Silence, Messages and Miracles from Spencer, who never spoke words. And at Thanksgiving, he told me that the last words would be written on Thanksgiving Day that year. And they were. I mean, so that communication and that ability to, that was a big step, was to get his book written and to share. The meaning of his book is intended to guide others, especially other people who are living with someone in their life who's a nonverbal communicator. His book gives, with the nine chapters, it gives nine different ways to communicate without words. And it's very useful for people who have experienced any of those. The chapter on orbs, a lot of people see orbs and a lot of people are looking
1: Oh,
0: for
1: yeah.
0: meaning in orbs. It's like, well, he gives you a whole chapter on how spirits use orbs to communicate. So just like what we're doing, when you can share a story like that or a happening like that, and someone doesn't say you're crazy and dismiss you, someone does what Dr. Pat does and says, I get it, and then some, then we're going somewhere, right?
1: Yeah. And you see, I think about this because it's a duality, meaning
0: Yeah.
1: the moth came back. And the moth came back in a very interesting month, wouldn't you say? Came back in the energy of Sagittarius and Jupiter, correct? Right.
0: Spencer's
1: So,
0: birthday.
1: yeah. Mine is the 11th. Spencer is the 12th, right?
0: Seventh.
1: Seventh.

0: And
1: So when you think about this for a minute, now put it all together. You see, if the moth would have come back in any other month, I don't think we'd be talking about it so much. But what does it mean? Well, if we looked at it from where you are today, it is a continuous reminder and support of who you are and what you're coming out in the world to do to help people that are probably like me that grew up being called weird, only to find out we're really not. But you see, the work is for you to continue, for you to grow it, for you to expand it. You know, Spencer's role in this is integral. It's important. It's not a book about words. It's a book about rebirth. That's why the moth came back a second time. That's a symbol of rebirth, right?
0: The eggs, that's the most important thing, is that symbolism of the cycle of life. And also Sagittarius, that particular zodiac is about related to the number nine, endings and beginnings. You cannot have a new beginning without an appropriate and complete ending. And letting go, the moth lays its eggs and then dies, and
1: That's right.
0: we can't stay in the sadness of the moth that died. They die and they give the eggs of continuation. So again, you're spot on, and you gave me so much to think about, and you gave me permission to go deep into the meaning.
1: That's right.
0: And this is the thing, a lot of people are looking for meaning. They're asking a lot more questions than they used to, which is fantastic. I am here for people. I actually will gift the first person who calls in, or not calls in, but sends me an email to freedomcoach23@gmail.com. Send me a message and I will give you a complimentary mind, body, and soul session. As part of that session, you will get a spirit card reading and an emotion code energy clearing with me. So I have had people with every show contacting me, and I think what I'm looking for now is I think I'm going to connect with more people who want to work with me, because I also work with those on the spirit side.
1: Exactly.
0: Not as a medium, not as a channeler, not as a, there's so many ways to do that. I'm a bridge builder. If someone comes to me and says, "Hey, I'm really having a hard time getting through my grief. I lost this person, animal, ancestor, parent, anything." There's a good chance we can connect together, and then I've done my thing, made that connection, just like you do for people. You did for me. You said, "Here's some more things to think about." I dove deep into it, and here we are talking about it still.
1: Yeah. But
0: And
1: here's the thing I want to say to you. You just shown people the message. Okay. In the later Mothra movies that just came out, there's one in particular where Godzilla and I don't know who, Monster X, I think it was called, get into a battle and Godzilla is the king, but the king gets thrown flat down and out, and is going to lose to Monster, three-headed Monster X. Who do you think? Stick with this now for yourself, because this is you. Who do you think comes in, spreads her wings, more powerful than any of them, and recharges Godzilla? Mothra. And so this is you now, recharging the earth. You're being called in. The message of the moth. The moths are in prophecies and everywhere, Gina. And now what you just said, you pivoting your work and see what you just declared. That's the song of Mothra, what you just said.
0: Thank you for that. You are brilliant. You are brilliant and open, and I know it comes from your heart, and that's what we must do. So many people want to find meaning in things. We can both say, right? You find the meaning by get out of the head, get into the heart. So anybody listening, you have stories, or you want to ask
1: Yeah.
0: more questions about our stories, I want to have Dr. Pat back, because she wants to get into another really fantastic story that we didn't get to today, But will you come back so that we can
1: I'd
0: have,
1: love to. I'd
0: have.
1: love to because weird is the future. For those people that have lived a life of being shut down because they've been called weird or whatever the word is, you say, I love what you talk about because you're owning it. And what we're saying is, if it wasn't for all of those people that were labeled weird, thousands and thousands, the first person that ever created fire was looked at like, what are you, like crazy? Okay, we wouldn't be here. I did a show the other day with Dr. Mickey because I am so out of the box about Mila J, who starred in all the Resident Evil movies, who created a version of memory for AI. See, the most unlikely person. This is a year to create, and you just nailed it for yourself. I can't wait to see where you go.
0: Thank you so much. And I think you and I are going to be the weird way showers.
1: I
0: How
1: think you're
0: about that?
1: right.
0: We can get t-shirts.
1: I would love that. You know, I would just love that because invention, creativity has always been called weird. And if you think for 1 minute Einstein did not chime in to that which we cannot see, please think again, people.
0: Absolutely. Absolutely. Well, thank you so much. And thank you to everybody listening today. And we will see you in a couple of weeks on the next episode of Weird Real Life Stories. Thank you. Bye-bye.
1: Bye, everyone.
0: Thank you for walking through the mystery with me on Weird Real Life Stories. I hope today's story stirred something sacred in you, something that reminds you your experiences matter, even the ones you can't explain. If your soul whispered yes at any point, share this episode with someone who needs to hear it. 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You're not crazy, you're connected, and the story is just beginning.

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The highways that wind and wander over mountains and valleys and deserts and plains. I guess I've drove about all of them. 'Cause for the past 25 years now, the cab of a truck has been my home. And it'd be kind of hard for me to settle down and not be on the go. Well, I remember the first truck I drove. I was so proud I could hardly wait to get home to show my wife and little boy. And my little boy was so excited like when he saw his first snow. He wasn't old enough to say too many words. He just kept a hollering, "Giddy up, go, Daddy, giddy up, go." So that's what I named the old truck, Giddy Up Go. Oh, things wasn't too bad. Of course, I was gone an awful lot. And then after about 6 years of being in and out, I got home one day and found my wife and little boy gone. And I couldn't find out what happened. Nobody seemed to know. So from that day on, it's just been me and old Giddy Up Go. Oh, I've made a lot of friends at all the truck stops. And some of them would kid me about my little sign. Of course, they knew where I'd got the name. Of course, I told them about that little boy of mine. And how his first word about the truck was, "Giddy up, go." Well, today I was barreling down old 66 when up beside me pulled a brand new diesel rig. Both stacks blowing black coal. And as he pulled around and back in front of me, a big lump came in my throat. And my eyes watered like I had a bad old cold. A little sign on the back of the truck that read, "Giddy up, go." Well, I pushed old Giddy up and stayed right on him till the next truck stop where he'd pulled up. And I waited till he went in and I offered to buy him a cup. Well, we got to talking shop and I said, "How'd you come by the name on your truck, Giddy Up Go?" Well, he said, "I got it from my pop. Dad used to drive a truck. That's what Mom talked about a lot. You see, I lost Mom when I was just past 16. And I lost all track of Pop. Mom said he got the name from me." Well, I shook his hand and told him I had something I wanted him to see. And I took him out to the old truck and brushed off some of the dirt so the name would show. And his eyes got big and bright as he read, "Giddy up, go." Oh, we had a lot of things to talk about, and buddy, I felt like a king. And now we've just pulled back on old 66. And he handled that rig better than any gear jammer that I'd ever seen. Well, now the lines on the highway have got a much brighter glow. As we go roaring down the road, and me staring at little sign that reads, "Giddy up, go."

0: There'll Never Be Anyone Else But You is an old Ricky Nelson song. And we were driving along in the car, and nowadays when we have our phones, the kids and I, we all take it in turns of picking a song. So my son will pick a rap song, my daughter will pick an opera song, and then I'll try and pick something different out of my, you know, out of Spotify. And anyway, I played that song, Ricky Nelson, classic song. The kids never even heard of Ricky Nelson. And my son, Conway, actually said, "You know what, Dad? That'd make a really good country song." He said, "You
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3: Welcome to Coolack. Patrick Kiely was born at Coolack, New South Wales in 1841. Patrick was later a mate of Banjo Patterson, who was believed to have spent some time on Red Hill Station and to have used it as the model for his poem as Kiely's Run, although others dispute this claim. During the Kiandra Gold Rush, Patrick and his brother Edward conducted a profitable business, taking flour by pack horse through the mountains to the diggings. In 1864, they were able to buy Red Hill Station at Adjung Billy. Patrick Kiely was a man ahead of his time. He paid his Aboriginal employees equal wages, the same as his white employees. In 1986, among much controversy, the old Red Hill Station was sold to the Forestry Commission to be planted with radiata pine.
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1: Back in 1849, a Victorian barley farmer began brewing his own beer in a small wooden shack at the back of his farm. 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
3: 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School zone hours are normally 8 a.m. until 9:30 a.m. and then 2:30 p.m. until 4 p.m. School zones are enforceable on all New South Wales government school days. 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
1: Well done, guys. Keep this up. We'll win the under-18s next year. Well done.
2: Hey, well done. 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

0: Asking for a Friend was a title that I'd been trying to write for a while, and I couldn't quite figure out the angle. And I got together with Connie Harrington and Brett Beavers, and
1: we decided to write it about a guy trying to...

0: day, something to toast the birthday girl with.
1: Thanks, Cindy. This is so awesome. 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She would never let me have this.
0: What your mum doesn't know won't hurt her. Cheers.
1: Wow, your sister is so cool.
2: Yeah, she's lots of fun.
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4: 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It's on for 10 days, climaxing with the Country Music Awards of Australia. 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
5: Welcome to Wangaratta. Gold was found in the Wangaratta area during the 1850s, and this is reflected in the name of a nearby town of Eldorado, where the remains of an old dredge can still be seen today. The post office in the area opened on the 1st of February 1843 as Ullens and moved to the township and was renamed Wangaratta in 1854. The Ullens office and the Kilmore office, which opened the same day, were the 5th and 6th to open in the Port Phillip district and the first two inland post offices.

Good morning and welcome to the Mid-Morning Show. And to start us off there today, we had Cliff Richard with a track from 1981 called Daddy's Home. Here's an interesting one. This is Cycle V with Blood from a Stone.

That was Cycle V with Blood from a Stone, which was actually used in the Giorgio Moroder 1985 version of Metropolis when he colourised it and did a few things to it. Here's Def Leppard with Photograph from 1995.

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3: 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And now we've got Donna Summer with She Works Hard for the Money from 1983.

That was Europe with The Final Countdown. Here's Gerard McMahon with Cry Little Sister from 1987.

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8: Well, good morning, Miss Helfinger.
9: Oh, good morning, Wing Warrior.
8: Well, here I am once again to strike terrific terror into the hearts of criminals.
9: What?
8: I said here I am once again to strike terrific terror into the hearts
9: Listen,
8: of...
9: Winged Warrior.
8: Yes?
9: If I had some terror for you to strike, I'd give it to you.
8: Thank you.
9: But I don't have any.
8: How about the Commissioner?
9: The Commissioner doesn't have any either.
8: Miss Helfinger?
9: Yes?
8: Are we doing any kind of advertising?
9: For what?
8: For terror to be struck?
9: Why don't you just go play in your chicken cave?
8: I think we're missing a good bet not advertising.
9: Doesn't your chicken coop need washing?
8: Like we could run something in the classified?
9: I have a lot of work to do.
8: I strike terror cheap, have car, will travel.
9: Fantastic foul.
8: And special discounts available to organizations for group terror strikes. Boy, everybody's got something important to do except me. Even that guy that looks like a bat is working. And that goofy-looking kid of his, too. Just because I look like a chicken. Nobody tells Clark Kent to go play with his newspaper.
9: All right, all right.
8: Well, I don't have anything to do.
9: Look, you've got wings, don't you?
8: A lot of good that does me.
9: Then why don't you go fly somewhere?
8: Well? Just go fly. No place to go, but just go fly.
9: That's right.
8: I'm not just a pair of wings, you know.
9: It's better than hanging around here griping.
8: I have a nose and a beak.
9: Okay.
8: Just like any other chicken.
9: I'm sorry.
8: Where will I fly to?
9: How about across the Atlantic?
8: Hey, that's not a bad idea.
9: Good.
8: I'll become the first man to fly the Atlantic.
9: You do that.
8: Boy, this is going to be neat.
10: Well, this could be the start of something big. Can our hero get approval from the CAB, the Chicken Aeronautical Board?

And that was Human League with Don't You Want Me Baby from 1981. Here's Jennifer Rush with The Power of Love from 1985.

That was The Power of Love by Jennifer Rush from 1985. Here's John Taylor on the Mid-Morning Show with I Do What I Do from 1986.

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1: Before the break, we heard John Taylor with I Do What I Do from 1986. Hello, you're listening to the Mid-Morning Show here on Radio 16, and this is Sean Eisen with you. Here's Kim Wilde with Can You Come Over from 1982.

That was Kim Wilde with Can You Come Over from 1982. This is the Little River Band with Down on the Border from 1983.

That was the Little River Band. I think John Farnham was with them at that point. That was Down on the Border. Here's Madonna with Till Death Do Us Part from 1989.

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3: Before the break, we heard Madonna with Till Death Do Us Part. Very cheerful, isn't it, from 1989. Here's something to cheer us up. This is Michael Jackson with Thriller out of 1984.